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Frankie Darcel with you. The house party happens at 8 o'clock with DJ Louis V. Right now, it's Mario.

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0: 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Frankie Darcel with you. Thanks a lot for having your ears on. Got to shout out my man. First of all, nobody does it like DJ Louis V. The house party each and every Saturday starting at 8 o'clock. Cindy is on the line with me as well. I know you're loving it.
1: DJ Louis V is the truth.
0: Yeah, girl, yes. The truth, period. With a T, and appreciate you listening, all right? Joe is up next with More and More, Lucky Day with Nowhere Fast, and music from the iconic M2Me.
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0: 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Music from Eugene Wild is on the way. Gotta get you home with me tonight. Drew Hill in my bed, which a lot of folks might be getting ready for. Just after almost about the midnight hour, Barry White, Practice What You Preach, and music from Hedla Headley with I Wish I Wasn't. Hey, listen, I wish I wasn't, you know, feeling like I need a few coins, but you can always get them, right? All you have to do is listen Monday through Friday, starting the AM, first thing in the morning, and throughout the day, you're going to hear the keyword. We're giving you a shot at winning $1,000. 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All the details are on our website.
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First of all, this sister is so super fierce. It's Heather Headley.

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0: 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My name is Frankie Darcel. On the way, Whitney Houston with You Give Good Love, Eric Bellinger with Cry in Front of You, and H-Town's Knockin' the Boots. Listen, we are here. Yeah, it's October already, and we want to give you an opportunity to put extra coins in your pocket. We want to give you a shot at winning $1,000, and it happens throughout the day. Yeah, make sure that you're listening at the top of the hour. When you hear the keyword, go to the website for your shot to win. You want more details? Always stay connected with us on social media. 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

you care. Yeah. Don't mind us. We're just vibing for the weekend. Turn this up. Baton Rouge's R&B and back in the day jams. 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

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To my day ones, that was Mary J. Blige, Real Love. It's your girl, Sharon. Here's the OJ's, Forever Mine.

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Aaliyah, are you that somebody? It's your girl, Sharon. Here's Mariah Carey, We Belong Together.

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1: 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It's red. Tap it. Say what you got to say.
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1: 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You've got 30 seconds.
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14: I don't understand why she's burning me to hold on to this. 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

0: 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Music's ready. Coffee's brewing. We got another minute or two on that coffee. As far as that music is concerned, we got John Legend, Victoria Monet, and some Tank for you. Good morning. I'm Victor Sosa. What else do you want to add to the list? 888-646-6167. Maybe you need to take another minute, think about it, and collect yourself. 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
13: Broadcasting from the Civic Cypher Studios, welcome to today's special episode where we will be continuing a discussion of a trip I took to Palestine. For those that don't know, I go by the name Ramses Ja, and I'll be interviewed by my illustrious co-host Q Ward. And for those that caught our last episode, you know that we had a conversation that didn't quite fit into the time frame allotted, and thus we are here back again with part two. So just to bring folks up to speed again, I took a trip to the nation state of Palestine. I spent most of my time in the West Bank, could not make it to Gaza. And I learned a lot about life on the ground for people who are being subjugated and terrorized by a state that is much more powerful than they are. At best, these people have literally sticks and stones. In the past, of course, I want to be very fair, they've had suicide bombers, that sort of thing, desperate people trying to bring attention to their cause. But for folks that don't know, Israel is, I believe, the third most powerful army on earth. And so when you have a group of people whose sticks and stones are their primary weapons versus the third most powerful army on earth, there is an imbalance, and Israel uses that imbalance to subjugate, brutalize, terrorize Palestinian folks. I went there and saw it for myself. I did my best to be as fair as I could, and I learned what I learned. And again, we're continuing that conversation today. So there's a lot more to stick around for. We hope that you stick around for it. If you care to be enlightened as I was, I do believe there's a lot more meat left on this bone. And of course, if you missed our first conversation, feel free to check out BINnews.com or CivicCypher.com. Q.
14: We started one of the most important and most difficult conversations we've ever had with this particular topic. I think both of us had moments of sadness, moments of anger, moments of frustration, and moments of enlightenment, because we got to collectively learn more than our eyes could see from this side of the ocean. Your feet on the ground, your eyes, your ears, an account that could only happen by putting yourself in harm's way against the best wishes of everybody that loved you, including myself. But now that you're home, I think we're both refreshed that you're here and that you're safe, and both enriched and enlightened. And I think we feel more whole as people from the experience that you shared with our brothers and sisters over there.
13: Sure.
14: No matter their faith, no matter, you know, we talk about the division of people in our home country, mm-hmm. based on how you pray, how you love, who you love, how you dress. We found all these reasons to divide, to tear apart, to splinter. And what stood out to me from listening to you talk about the experience, not just the conversation that we're having for the sake of our listeners, but just your experience as a human being, is that you got to learn what we already knew, but in real time, in person, that there is so much more that brings us together than that divides us. And the list of things that we have in common is so much longer. It's so much more robust. And we have to literally find the few things that divide us and hold on to them in a way that's counter to our very well-being in order to make enemies of each other. And that was a really sad thing to say.
13: Yeah.
14: I just wanted to make sure, because Ram just told me to remind everybody of that. I wanted to make sure I got that in before we continued this conversation.
13: If you're just checking in with us, we appreciate you. I go by the name Ramses Ja. I'm joined by my co-host Q Ward. And today we are discussing part two of a recent trip I had to Palestine, or Israel, Palestine, whichever you like. We want you to check out the social media because it plays a lot better if you're able to see the posts and get the visuals. So feel free to find us on all platforms. You can look for Civic Cypher. That's at CivicCypher. I am at Ramses Ja. Q is at I am Q Ward. Q.
14: You sent me notes from this trip because I wanted to be able to have an informed conversation where we weren't just rambling about what you saw, but so that the audience could also learn with us about this trip.
13: Yeah.
14: And in your notes, you wrote down that the olive tree is like a child. Who said that to you? And what does that mean?
13: Yeah. Yeah. So, everywhere I went, I might have gone to maybe 20 different places across West Bank and in Israel proper. Remember, Israel, what we know of as Israel proper now, was Palestine prior to 1948. Some of it was Palestine even later. Israel has continued to expand its borders and its control over the Palestinian state and people since 1948. Olive trees go back to the, you know, folks that read the Bible. You know, olive trees are a big part of that land
15: ever since Jesus walked around in that land, in Nazareth, in Jerusalem, in Bethlehem. You know, these are places that Jesus was walking around. He wasn't walking by himself. He had followers, and the followers are still there. And so, again, olive trees are very, very much native to that land. It's easy for people to take for granted what is in their immediate reality. And I'm not saying that Palestinian folks took for granted the olive tree, but I heard on multiple occasions, there was a gentleman, I hesitate to mention people's names because these people might suffer the retribution of a very sophisticated military apparatus. These are the most heavily surveilled people, among the most heavily surveilled people on earth.
14: So if you can help it, don't.
15: Yeah, that's what I mean. But suffice it to say, Ramses learned from multiple sources on the ground how important these olive trees were. I'll paint the picture a little further. Whereas once upon a time, you might take for granted, you know, all the things that are around you. Once Israel had kind of brutalized their way through that land, and they started to encourage people to come in and settle in the West Bank in order to encourage additional settlers, Jewish settlers from around the world, to come and relocate in the ever expanding boundaries of Israel. They wanted to kind of show a land that had a little bit more appeal. They wanted it to be familiar to folks that were coming from Europe, from South America, from the United States, wherever, you know, Jews might be around the world. And the state of Israel felt that in order to entice folks to come, that they should plant evergreens instead of olive trees. And so burning olive trees became a kind of symbolic for Israel and for settlers, and planting evergreens in their stead. It's like a way of conquering the terrain and the foliage, in addition to conquering the people. Now, Palestinian folks are exceptionally proud of these olive trees. It's not only is it a way of life because, you know, they make olives, olive oil, olive products. And they eat, of course, they consume olives. It's a part of the diet. It's a part of the culture, whatever, but it's a national symbol. Like for folks that live in the U.S., you know, a national symbol would be like, the Twin Towers, which is why when those were attacked, we were so upset. The national symbol, of course, the flag, the bald eagle, things like that, where when you see it in the right war film, you feel extra patriotic. Well, the olive tree is that for them. Again, it goes back thousands of years. It's native to that land. The pine trees or the evergreens aren't, and they don't last, and they're bad for the soil. And, you know, these people have learned to live there for a long time, and these new settlers are destroying the soil and whatnot. But again, it's a way to terrorize Palestinian people, especially with the burning of the olive trees, the bulldozing of the olive trees. And what they'll say is the olive trees provide shielding for terrorists. You know, they have like loose language that is nonsensical to justify their actions. Israel does. So they come and bulldoze a field of trees where kids were hiding behind the trees potentially and throwing rocks, because that's all they have. And Israel will send in bulldozers to just bulldoze 2,000 trees. But again, little things like this across the board all add up to this feeling, this deflated spirit. I was sitting down and I was talking to a filmmaker. Again, I hesitate to say his name because he's under enough stress. You know, he told us that the settlers around his village And again, for folks who missed the show yesterday, think of settlers as like what Ku Klux Klan are to Christianity. That's what these Israeli settlers are to Judaism. They're not the most sophisticated people. They're, you know, they walk around with guns trying to terrorize people. They're on stolen land and they have the full support of Israel and the government to be in the occupied West Bank, taking up space and terrorizing the folks that live there. But one of the acts of violence that these settlers were doing to this gentleman who was telling us his story, the filmmaker, was setting the trees on fire. And I remember while he was telling us these stories, he's like, this is why we have all the fire extinguishers. And I remember looking over to his left. I'll put the pictures up. They're not up just yet, but I'll put the pictures up on social media. And I look at all these fire extinguishers. I'm like, oh, my God, he's right. And fire extinguishers are all in Hebrew. And it turns out that they were donated by rabbis for peace to the Palestinians. So there's some Jewish Palestinian solidarity there. But the reason that they had to donate these fire extinguishers is because of the constant fires that are being set to their olive trees. Now, these people in the most rural parts of the West Bank are farmers. They have goats. And that's their livelihood. And some of these places, the goats, they bring them into the structure, the house, whatever it is that they're living in with them, because that's their livelihood. They have to feed them. They use them for warmth, that sort of thing. Not everyone lives like that. Of course, I don't want to paint with too broad a stroke here. But again, in the rural parts of this land, these people live very simple lives. And they'd be happy as a clam if it weren't for tanks and checkpoints and soldiers brutalizing them and their elders and settlers setting their olive trees on fire and them having to run and try to extinguish them as often as they can. But suffice it to say that olive trees litter the land and they beautify the land. They do. And yeah, you can't, I learned this the hard way. You can't go and like pick an olive off of an olive tree and just eat it. But, you know, I realize how proud they are of it. I have a piece of art from a museum I visited, and it's a close-up picture of the root system of the olive tree. And it looks like art if you just look at it, but when you see how the olive tree is like copy-pasted into so many parts and facets of their life in terms of like what they are and could conceivably be proud of, you realize how important that is. And that's not the only thing, but that is one of the things that Israel and settlers really attack. They attack olive trees. They attack their flocks. You know, I heard stories from villages after I just left. In fact, I should probably share one of those stories here soon of settlers attacking, you know, flocks. And these people have to live with that every single day, day in and day out. So hence the fire extinguishers. For those just tuning in, we are still talking about a recent trip I had to Palestine. I'm Ramses Jha, joined by my co-host Q Ward. For pictures and videos, feel free to find us on Instagram at Civic Cipher. I just left off talking about an incident where I went to a village, and I don't want to get the name wrong, and I don't want to look into my phone because I know it's in my pictures. I took a picture of the name of the village, but I want to say it might be like Kafia or Kafia or something like that. Forgive me. I just not on the top of my head right now. But I went to this village and I met a guy there. Again, I don't want to say his name. He's a sweetheart, a man's man, small village, a communist village for what that's worth. And before people start freaking out, there's like 200 houses in this village. And they all decided that they're going to live together. They don't have reliable electricity. They don't have reliable water, even though they live on one of the largest aquifers in the land. Israel has tapped into that aquifer. It's under the West Bank, mind you. So it's their land, bona fide. But Israel has tapped into it, is taking the water out, doesn't allow the Palestinians access to it, save but for once a week, maybe. And of course, Israel is selling them their own water, and it's at exorbitant prices. Meanwhile, the settlers on their land get that water carted up to them, pumped up to them. They have pipes, they have everything like that. Anyway, in this small village, They managed to put together their money. They got solar panels. They have built apparatuses to harvest water from the rain and whatnot. They have their animals, their goats, whatnot. They have live a small life. They're very happy folks. And it's like, in the strictest definition, communism. It's not a powerful communist government, so please don't be afraid. It's just technically what it is. I want to call him like the sort of leader of this village. He very much presented in that way. He took us around. He talked to us and showed us around. A beautiful man, a beautiful human being. So many of these people are just gorgeous human beings to look at. It makes you envision, I suppose, what Jesus would have looked like, right? And freakishly brilliant. Everybody, crazy. Anyway, he's walking.

0: dwelling. There's a ton of us there, and they've made room for all of us. We laughed, we shared stories, the whole bit. Really got to plug in with this guy. 2 days after we left, his village was attacked by settlers. And word got to us because it made the news, the same name of that village. And so we're like, oh my gosh, I know his name. Is he okay? Is everybody okay there? And we were frantic trying to figure that out. We were just there 2 days ago. And he told the story. He's like, the person that was able to get in contact with him spoke Arabic, was getting in contact with the village, not with our host directly. Said that, yes, the story is that some Israeli settlers came down from the settlement. Of course, the settlement is on the next hill. You could just see it. You threw a rock hard enough, it would land in the settlement. Settlers came over and stole his sheep. He had goats. They stole like three of his goats, and he had to like defend those goats. Again, it's their livelihood. It's like, what are they going to do without that's expensive and it belongs to them, you know? So these settlers go in and take the sheep. And then they, right after that, they had set some trees on fire. Now, this is a different village from the one with the fire extinguishers, mind you. So this gives you a sense of just how widespread this sort of terrorism and this brutalism is and how wide it extends. Because these are two different parts of the West Bank. They're not even connected like that. You probably got to go through six or eight checkpoints to get from one to the other. And it's like state sponsored by, it's almost like this particular playbook is encouraged. It's rinse and repeat from settlement to settlement. And it's enacted on the Palestinians that are close enough to, you know, get any of that energy. They do. And then of course they're powerless to defend themselves because the settlers all have guns. It is their right to carry the guns on their person wherever they want to go. If they want to go into a church, they want to go in a holy place, they want to go. The only place they can't carry it, from what I understand, is the airport. Outside of that, it's fair game. So again, the Palestinian folks on the ground have to be resilient in order to survive this. And the gentleman that brought us into his house, we're so glad to know that he was safe. That's olive trees. I'm sorry it took so long to kind of paint that picture, but
1: it wouldn't be fair to those who were not with you to try to answer these questions concise, right? We want to paint as clear a picture for everyone as possible. So do not apologize for expounding on an answer, because if you gave a quick answer, I'd ask you for more anyway.
0: Sure.
1: there's no need to try to cut it down or edit it. Because we want everyone who was not able to go. I think when you were explaining to me why you were going, part of that was so that we could go with you. So Don't give us the Reader's Digest version, because we can get that from any magazine anyway. Give us your firsthand account as thorough as you feel like you need to.
0: I got you.
1: Ida, there was a teacher there.
0: Yeah.
1: Tell us about the teacher.
0: Yeah. That was one of the most heartbreaking things to see, being over there. Ida Camp. We have a post on our social media. If you scroll, you'll find it at Civic Cypher. Please check it out. It'll give you a visual, or you could just look it up. But Ida is a refugee camp in the West Bank of Palestinians that were kicked out of their homes in 1948. The refugee camp was established in 1950, so that all of these houseless Palestinians could have a place to stay. It's a United Nations refugee camp. It's been there ever since 1950. The idea being that Israel is going to allow these folks to go home at some point, and Israel just has not kept up their end of the bargain. Hence, these people still in a refugee camp on their own land. They can't go back to their actual land. There was a gentleman in there telling us a bit about his story. He was born in that refugee camp. It's a slum for all intents and purposes. I want to paint more of that picture.

0: told us that he was a Jerusalemite. And something that stood out to me is he said that Jerusalem is 15 minutes this way if the wall wasn't there, because obviously there's a wall that separates Israel and the West Bank. If the wall wasn't there, we'd be able to see Jerusalem from here. He's like, my family on both sides are from Jerusalem going all the way back. He says, never in my life have I set foot in Jerusalem, and I'm a Jerusalemite, and it's 15 minutes away. And he said, it wasn't until last year that I saw the sea. And he said, that's the first time in my life that I felt sand. I didn't know what it felt like. And that's the first time in my life, a year ago, that's the first time in my life that I cried for no reason. And you could hear a pin drop in there. So let me explain a little bit more about what Ida Camp is to give you an idea of how he grew up. So if you're just checking in, I'm Ramses Jha, joined by my co-host Q Ward, and we are discussing part two of a recent trip I had to Palestine for pictures, videos, and whatnot. Feel free to visit us at Civic Cipher on Instagram or any other social platforms for that matter. Or to check out our previous episode, you can go to binnews.com or civiccipher.com. Let's tell you about Ida Camp. You know, as I mentioned, Ida Camp is a refugee camp, United Nations refugee camp. It's just a piece of land with some structures that they flung up super quick. And because it's been there for 80 years or 70, however long it's been there, and the population has grown within the camp, the structures are all dilapidated and people have just kind of tried to add more to it as families grow and as people need more and the population grows and whatnot. It's always meant to be temporary. Of course, it is not temporary. Israel has ensured that it is not temporary. The folks that live in these refugee camps have a weird sort of a citizenship over there. It's all about like which ID you have. If you're a Israeli Jew, then you have like the best ID. You can do whatever you want. There are signs that say, you know, it's prohibited for you to enter into Palestinian territory and it's dangerous and blah, blah, blah. But that's really meant to scare us Westerners into thinking that Palestinian territory is dangerous. Again, the most dangerous place to go is around the people with the actual guns. Full stop. And that's the military and the settlers. Them people walk around with guns all day, every day. Palestinian people don't have nothing like that. If they get mad at you, then y'all just got to be mad together. Because what are they going to do? Unless you want a fist fight. That's really the most that you can get out of a Palestinian over there. The real threat, and they've been the real threat for decades, is the Israeli army, Israeli police, and the Israeli settlers. Don't ever let anybody tell you otherwise. Has Israel been attacked by Palestinians? Yes. Have they called it terrorist attacks? Yes. I could see why from that perspective it looks like terrorist attacks. You know, suicide bombings and, you know, little skirmishes here and there, sure. But Palestine does not have a formal military. The closest they have is Hamas, and that's just in the West or in the Gaza Strip. And Hamas is powerless. Most people in the world are powerless in the face of the might of the Israeli army. And it'd be one thing if it sincerely was about protecting the nation state of Israel and the Jews. It'd be one, I might even meet you there. Probably wouldn't, but I could see how a rational person could meet Israel there. But Israel indeed uses their military presence, and they deploy their own civilians, the settlers in particular, to brutalize these people. And that's what I saw. I'd love to tell you something different, but I didn't see it. Nor did I see any anti-Semitism. However, I should continue. Your ID card really matters. Again, Israeli Jews have the best ID. Israeli Palestinians, I guess, have like the second best ID. Palestinians that are like in the West Bank and Gaza, they have like the third best ID. And people in these refugee camps are somewhere in there, but they're like at or toward the bottom, and they're refugees. So they, if they leave their camp, then they give up the refugee status, something like that. I'm not sure of the inner workings, but I know that this camp is their home and it's the best that they got right now. It is, for what it is, it's clean, you know, but it's filthy. It just is filthy. There's too many people. They make too much trash, you know, whatever. And this, the Ida camp in particular, at the entrance, there's a huge metal key and a big keyhole that you drive through. It's like an artistic installation, which symbolizes the Palestinians' right to return home. Like they kept their keys to their houses as a symbol that they will one day return home. So the key hole and the giant key at the front symbolizes that, to remind them that one day they'll go home. However, it's right next to the wall. I should tell you about the Waldorf Hotel that I went to, a Banksy art installation in Bethlehem, but we'll get there. And the wall is right next to a military base. And therefore, Ida is the most tear-gassed place on the planet, according to the UC Berkeley Law Center, I believe it is. I have the notes again up on our Instagram. You can check it out. These people are constantly sprayed with skunk water, shot with rubber bullets or real bullets. And what I was told is that Israel uses this as a kind of a real world training ground to get a population under control. Not that the population of this refugee, tiny refugee camp is rising up against the military. They don't have the means to do that. But Israel just send in a car through the little narrow streets and spray skunk water everywhere and deploy tear gas. So it's tough. To stream additional content or to download entire episodes, visit CivicCypher.com.
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people have spoken. 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

0: Y'all, new 104.1 The Vibe, Baton Rouge's R&B and Back in the Day jams. Got that early morning cup of coffee, just sort of taking things in, getting a few minutes to enjoy your favorite songs. Appreciate you being here. I'm Victor Sosa. I got more of those, by the way. Michael Jackson, some Eric Bellinger, as well as Lauryn Hill. We're also taking your calls, 888-646-6167. Was a big week last week with deals everywhere. Amazon Prime had their days. But was there something you've bought, whether it was Prime Day or otherwise, that you look back on now and say, really wish I had spent that someplace else? Or maybe not at all.
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0: Baton Rouge's R&B and back in the day jams, the all new 104.1 The Vibe. Some Genuine, Jay Brown, and Money Long in our future. It's been fun listening to all the different plans everybody has for that $1,000 we're giving away. Actually, we're giving away thousands of dollars every hour, weekdays between 9 and 5. Going to start again tomorrow morning at 9, so I want you to be ready for that. We're also talking about ways that you spent money in the past. Didn't work out so well, Monet. Well, some money you ended up throwing away.
1: A stupid timeshare. I went to that meeting thinking they'll never get me, and they got me. And now I don't use it because I work all the time. I'm never able to use it. And when I do want to use it, it's already booked.
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I'm Vic DeSosa, and you know Steve Harvey's back tomorrow morning at 6 a.m. with all the laughs, only on the all-new 104.1 The Vibe.

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1: Hey, we got some Dave Hollister in a few moments. Voodoo Magic, I'm feeling that one. Also got some Whitney Houston and Jodeci. Happy to talk to you every day, all day. I'm Victor Sosa. Phone number here is 888-646-6167. 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
1: We're about to get ourselves some Keisha Cole, as well as Sade and Babyface. What's happening? I'm Victor Sosa. Appreciate the opportunity to spend some time with you on a Sunday. Talking about lessons learned. Money went out, wasn't well spent. You're going to do better when you get this $1,000 from us to pay them bills or anything else you want to do with those key words starting again tomorrow morning. But what's something you spent money on that you wish you hadn't, Chantel?
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0: 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It's going down every weekend.
1: Yeah. Don't mind us. We're just vibing for the weekend. Turn this up. 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

0: 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What have you spent a lot of money on that you wish you had not? 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That's our talkback mic. 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We got Faith Evans, Mint Condition, and some Jay Brown for you. But I know you got something for me, Kelvin. What do you spend money on that you wish you hadn't?
1: The biggest waste of money for me, you know, because I'm always up going to work, is spending money on coffee, man, when I actually have coffee home and a container to carry it wherever I want to go.
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0: Y'all knew 104.1 The Vibe, Baton Rouge's R&B, and back in the day jams. You win $1,000 from us, you got options. What do you think you might like to do, Tiffany?
1: I'm booking a trip. I need a trip right now, so let's book some tickets to go to Florida. Let's get these concert tickets, these airline tickets. I'm getting an outfit, I'm getting my hair and my nails done, and I'm out. That's what I'm doing with $1,000.
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0: 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Since it got everybody excited about the possibility of new music in the last few days, if you haven't seen her social media posts lately, she is apparently in the studio with Pharrell. Yes, please. Good morning. I'm Victor Sosa. We got tons of opportunities for you to win cash all week long. 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Weekdays, every hour between 9 and 5. So do not miss out on that. And spend that money wisely. Unlike what you did recently, Corinne, what's one of those purchases that you are now regretting?
1: The Peloton that I bought, I saw the infomercial, fell in love with it, walked on it for like a week. Now it's like the most expensive coat hanger ever.
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I'm Vic DeSosa, and you know Steve Harvey's back tomorrow morning at 6 a.m. with all the laughs, only on the all-new 104.1 The Vibe.

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0: 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Sunday morning with Frankie Darcel and SWV Week next. Lucky day with Nowhere Fast and the voice of Luther Vandross on the way. Speaking of Luther Vandross, gone but not forgotten. And of course, this past week, we lost yet another icon, Freddie Jackson. And, you know, had a great relationship with Freddie, have known him through the years. And, you know, he's been fighting some health issues and the like, really don't matter. But he made his transition this past week and definitely want to yet again send my prayers and hugs to the family of Freddie Jackson and those who love him as well. Happy Sunday morning. Thanks for joining us.
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What's happening? I'm Frankie Darcel. 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I don't want you to miss the prank calls. It's a whole vibe.

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My name is Frankie Darcelle. 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

0: 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Mary J. Blige, For Your Sunday is on the way, Be Without You. Boney James, I Belong to You, and music from Keith Sweat, the classic How Deep Is Your Love. It's way deep. I'm talking deep, deep. So deep, we want to show you some deep, deep love. Monday through Friday, starting tomorrow morning, I want you to listen for the keyword. We've got your shot at winning $1,000. Yeah, we're going to hook you up. $1,000. All you have to do is listen for the keyword. When you hear it, go to the website and put the keyword for your shot to win. Look, we on our smartphones all day. This is a way that you could win.
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1: 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Let's see, TikTok, Facebook, Instagram. 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

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What's happening? I'm Frankie Darcel. 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I don't want you to miss the prank calls. It's a whole vibe.

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0: 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Music from Michael is on the way as we set up our Sunday afternoon. A Tank with Yes and Next, Too Close.
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I don't want you to miss the prank calls. It's a whole vibe.

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0: 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Hey, listen, Frankie Darcel with you, top of the afternoon. Mary J. Blige on the way with everything. Dave Hollister's Voodoo Magic and The Deal, two occasions. 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I just want to shout out Kevin is listening right now via the iHeartRadio app. And the one thing I love about it, Kev, I've got your request on the way. 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

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What's happening? I'm Frankie Darcel. 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I don't want you to miss the prank calls. It's a whole vibe.

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1: My name is Frankie Darcel. Thanks a lot for joining us on the way. Angel Anita Baker is next. TLC's Creep. And Johnny Gill with My, My, My. Listen, we want to give you a shot at winning $1,000. We are already in October and the holidays are right around the corner. Could you not use $1,000, right? So all you have to do for details is go to our website and listen throughout the day, Monday through Friday, starting at 9 o'clock in the morning, and you could win a grand. Yeah, you could do like a lot, like buy Christmas gifts, or how about this? Treat yourself. Yeah. So make sure that you listen to it.
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Yeah. Don't mind us. We're just vibing for the weekend. Turn this up. Baton Rouge's R&B and back in the day jams. 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

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One of my favorite, all-time favorite songs, here's Beyonce. 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

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What's happening? I'm Frankie Darcel. 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I don't want you to miss the prank calls. It's a whole vibe.

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0: fuzzy feeling though. 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
1: 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What's happening? I'm Frankie Darcel. 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I don't want you to miss the prank calls. It's a whole vibe.

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0: 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Frankie Darcel with you. Thanks a lot for having your ears on. I want to shout out everybody coming back if you had the opportunity to travel. This is homecoming season around the country. And let me be more specific. It's HBCU homecoming season. See, you had to go to know. I'm just saying. There's a difference. Want to say what's happening up to Tiffany. Tiffany went to her homecoming this weekend and had a great time. Thank you so much, lady, for hitting me up with that. And she was able to do it through the iHeartRadio app. It is so simple and so easy. 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Usher is on the way with You Don't Have to Call. 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

weekend. Yeah. Don't mind us. We're just vibing for the weekend. 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
3: 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It's a Sunday night. I hope you get your prayer on today. 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